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1: Taylor Swift, she's married, baby. She did it. It's so weird. I feel like for decades, she's been singing about being in love, falling out of love, and now it is stapled. She is officially a married woman, her and Travis Kelce. If you're like, wait a minute, how do you know they're for sure married? Well, Times Square, there's billboards going up all over the place saying just married, just TNT married, and all the celebrities. I'm sure you saw it all throughout social media today that everybody's popping into Madison Square Garden. It's honestly crazy. And to think that this all started with a friendship bracelet Travis Kelce gave Taylor Swift with his number on it at her Eras Tour concert is actually insane. When's the first baby coming? That's what I want to know. Also, how expensive is the dessert? I mean, the girl spent $20 million on the venue itself. Crazy news. We just want to give you an update because I feel that we've been through, like I said, Taylor Swift journey the past 2 decades now. And honestly, this song, let me just play this song because it hits entirely different now that she's a married woman to Travis Kelce. Congratulations to Taylor and Travis from Kiss FM.

106.1 Kiss FM. How you feel about the Taylor Swift Travis Kelce news? Officially married. I don't know why I'm so invested. Like, I knew it was gonna happen, but for some reason I'm like so excited about it. Where were you when Taylor and Travis got married? Well, I was in my living room on my couch, wearing a cutoff T-shirt with a bald eagle, shotgunning a Miller Lite. And this is a great kick. What a beautiful kickoff to the 4th of July weekend. 106.1 Kiss FM. Congratulations, Taylor.

Matt on Kiss. Happy Friday, happy 4th of July weekend, and oh, happy New Music Friday too. Madonna's got a new album, and oh, she dropped a single in it that has a Martin Garrix remix. Let's play that one coming up next for you.

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2: 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The ballads.
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All right, whether you knew it or not, or you predicted what was happening inside Madison Square Garden tonight and tomorrow, obviously, this event is massive. Taylor and Travis, whatever's happening inside there, hopefully we'll get a peek at it soon. It is 106.1 Kiss FM, and it is a royal wedding weekend. We're just celebrating their love story, right? I mean, whatever happens inside there, whether they're married or not, they do, they already have been. Playing all your favorites from T-Swift all weekend right here on Kiss.

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Look, I know a week ago you wish you were there down in Austin for Ari. Let's just have our own Ari concert on 106.1 Kiss FM tonight and just not, let's just forget it.

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0: 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Hey, Siri, how old is Madonna?
1: Madonna is 67 years old.
0: 67 years old. And she's still putting out music like that, man. Hey, from Confessions to new album for New Music Friday. That song is called School. We've been playing singles off it all day today. Happy New Music Friday from us at KISS. For just a

Instagram, TikTok, all the moms groups on Facebook, just bragging about how they all took their kids to the new Universal Resort, right? It's been open for like 48 hours. You feel like you're the only one who still hasn't gone. You can get some free passes. All you gotta do to win them is just go enter your kid. 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

Beliebers, your dream of hearing that one live from Justin might be delayed a little bit longer. Apparently, no, JB said he ain't going on tour, at least in the near future. I know, it's Kiss.

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24: Man, hey, it's a Friday. It is a 4th of July weekend, and I got your top five in the Lone Star State. Going to play top of the hour at 9. In the meantime, hey, I got to remind you to still sign up your kid. 1061KISSFM.com. Our great kid contest. I feel like your kid could win that pretty easily. Your kid is pretty cool, right? Well, all you got to do is just sign him up and enter him. You'll win some free passes at that new Universal Resort up in Frisco. 106.1

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1: It is Matt Holiday. What's up? And hey, 4th of July plans. It is 4th of July weekend. I love it. What you got going on? Tell us, Macy.
2: I'm just
1: going
2: to try to find some fireworks and not sweat to death somewhere.
1: I feel you. Hey, I think you won't have trouble finding fireworks. You will definitely have some trouble not sweating your butt off unless you're watching them from inside with an AC. But hey, hopefully y'all are staying cool out there. You voted this one tonight. A lot of requests for the remix of Dracula. It's number 5 tonight.

All right, Livy, of course, you got Olivia Rodrigo and Drop Dead into this countdown at number three. And coming up next, where my Raven Lanae fans at? She's going to be at House of Blues in the fall, and I got your pair of tickets waiting after song number three. Keep it on 106.1 KISS FM.

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See, this is what I mean by guys not getting girls. When you say something but then mean the complete opposite, this is a prime example right here. Bella Kay. I love it, I love it, I love it. 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

So as delusional as the Bleavers were out there, unfortunately, no. Justin himself did confirm, I ain't going on tour, at least anytime soon. I know, I'm upset about it too. 106.1 KISS FM. At least this girl was on tour and came to Texas.

Give me all the content from Taylor and Travis this weekend in New York City. It's Matt. Hey, whatever happens inside that Madison Square Garden arena, we'll be celebrating Taylor and Travis playing songs from her all weekend right here on Kiss FM.

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29: Nah, whatever's happening in Texas, you don't got to buy into it. KISS has got you. The free hookup, man. Of course, I'm talking you winning some Universal resort passes. Up in Frisco, that new resort. Yeah, the one that literally opened like on Wednesday. You can get in, no charge. All you got to do is just enter your kid, sign him up. Our great kid contest, still up 106.

So we've been talking about this all night. A lot of people traveling, obviously, during the holiday weekend for the 4th. It's 106.1 Kiss FM, and y'all got a lot of pet peeves when it comes to flying. Just airport culture in general, but we're going to flip the script. Someone's on the line that's going to turn the tables for y'all. Apparently, they're not the problem. It's us.

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1: Sabrina Carpenter. I mean, like, the younger version, kind of Madonna. There'll only ever be one Madonna, but, hey, celebrating her new album, Confessions 2, all day and night for New Music Friday. Love that song, Bring Your Love. It is 106.1 Kiss FM. Let's keep it going for your 4th of July weekend, man. This is the best time of the year. Billie Eilish will do some stateside and Olivia Dean, too.

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America turning 250, all that red, white, and blue. It's Matt, 106.1 KISS FM. 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
1: 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I'm Angelina. The new hit list, kicking it off with One Republic. 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

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We're doing Teddy Swims, Mr. Know-It-All on the new hit list.

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My queens of summer right now, Tylan, Zara Larson, She Did It Again. Angelina here, the new hit list. Gracie Abrams, Hit the Wall.

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Swifties, where you at? I knew it. I knew you. I'm Angelina on the new hit list, your number one for new music discovery. Probably my favorite artist right now, Somber. My body isn't ready.

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1: The fact that Dua Lipa has like a fire book club is so crazy to me. I'm Angelina, the new hit list. Well, another W for my fellow bookworms and Miss Dua Peep stands. Dua Lipa, she is launching a library for banned books in Portugal. This is super dope. 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
3: I wasn't ready for that one.
0: We have so much to get to today, dude. It's Chino Cochino Radio. Everyone's here. Serena, how are you feeling today? 1 to 10.
1: 10.
0: Oh, damn. Yeah,
1: always. 10.5.
0: Like I'm going to say I'm at a 8.5.
1: Why?
0: I did a workout. I think I did something wrong. And like, what's this right here? Like between
4: your neck. Your artery.
0: No, between your neck and your collarbone.
5: Clavicle.
0: Clavicle. I did something weird there. It was like some weird chest workout. And I think
4: chest press.
0: Something.
4: Oh, you pinched it. Hurt,
0: man.
4: Pinched it.
0: Yeah. But I'm cool. I'm here. I'm living. Nicasio, what's up?
4: I'm feeling good. But do you think if you're 20 minutes late, it's a 10?
0: Oh, because Serena was late too.
1: I mean, I made it safe, so that's a 10. Oh, I'm living.
4: So probably like 8.5. You're in 8.5.
1: No,
4: and a half
1: don't
4: today.
1: Tell me how I feel.
0: Oh my god.
6: I'm mad right now.
0: Matt, you're cool?
7: I'm fine, yeah.
0: Awesome. We're going to jump into the show next, man. Get checked in, dude. Instagram, at Chino Cochino. Tap in, say hi. We got so much coming up, man. Welcome to the program, baby.

0: All right, turn it on, man. It's 106.1.
1: Kiss FM.
0: All right, so our co-host Nicasio been with his girlfriend Amber for what, 15 years now?
2: 14, yeah, not the 15.
1: Dang. Oh, okay. That's crazy.
0: Never shaved that 1 year,
2: forever,
0: right?
2: Yeah.
0: Okay.
3: Let's just make it 20.
0: She asked recently for access to your bank account.
2: Yeah.
0: And you said no. Why did she want it? Why'd you say no? Paint the picture.
2: Because she's like, you know, I'm really good with numbers and stuff like that. And I can, you know, I notice that, you know, sometimes you're late on a few payments just
0: this
2: because
0: is what she's telling you.
2: Yeah. Because, you know, sometimes I just forget. Like, I don't really have like an auto pay. I remember to go in there and then, you know, I pay it. And the other day she was like, well, if you just give me your bank account info, she goes, I can just pay it, you know, whenever it's due.
1: She's trying to help you.
2: True. But also, I don't want her to see how much I have in there. Because once I give her that, she can see everything. Because she can see what's going out. She can see what's coming in. You know what I'm saying?
0: I mean, yeah.
2: And it's just like, I'm not.
0: Those deposits are coming in. I feel you.
2: And to me, that's like sacred. And I'm just like, that's the only thing I have. You know what I mean? So let me have it.
1: But you guys, I mean, you guys just aren't dating. Like, you guys have built a life together. True. You guys have a family. So I think at this point, like, it's acceptable to share those things.
2: But you know what? It can also go wrong anytime, any day. And I ain't trying to see that.
0: I got all these sound effects now, guys. I'm going crazy.
2: Great. It's great.
0: I want to talk to Jesse and get another guy perspective. Is Nicasio just completely overreacting? He sounds stupid. Or is there some logic behind this? And if you're only dating, not married, the finances should be, you know, separate. We'll see what Jesse thinks next.

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0: So we're talking about you and your partner and finances, right? Like, basically, should your partner be able to access your bank account when and if they want to? Now, let's be clear. If you're not married, that's Nicasio's situation,
2: yeah,
0: correct?
2: For sure.
0: Jesse, what do you think, bro?
3: I think maybe not exact, but around there, yeah. Like, just to know that you're financially stable, just in case the future, you know?
2: I feel like my girl's trying to look out for my best interest, but the other day she was telling me that, you know, she wanted to log into my account so that way she can just take over the bills and just, you know, take a little
3: Nah.
0: You spend how much on OnlyFans?
3: I mean a general amount. No, you're not like Johnny and credit card debt and all that stuff, but not taking over or nothing like that.
0: There it is. Jesse, man, thank you so much for the call, brother. I appreciate you. Hope you have a great day. I don't know what it is with all these fast food chains. We talked about Taco Bell having their whole World Cup support line or whatever to hook people up. It's like a subscription to get you tacos and stuff. And now McDonald's is planning a subscription service. It's unlimited fries.
1: Oh, wow.
0: But yeah, I mean, you have to pay, obviously. We'll talk about it next.
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0: Fast and Furious, man. This thing came out 25 years ago. The OG. Crazy. The original. Part one. Wild. It's so nuts to think about. But I do love that they're bringing it back to theaters to celebrate. I think that's a win.
2: Yeah.
0: So if you want to go watch it, I feel like the latest trendy thing that the movie theaters do, they get like popcorn buckets.
1: Yes.
0: Themed off of the movies.
2: Yeah.
0: Some are really cool. Like the Devil Wears Prada one was
1: that
0: like
1: was
0: a little
1: so cool.
2: purse. Yeah.
0: That looked really dope. For Fast and Furious, for the 25-year celebration, it is they've got a couple. So one of them is just like a normal popcorn bucket, but when you spin it around, it's a bunch of different license plates that say like Go Fast, Toretto, things like that. One of them is a the actual car, Vin Diesel's car.
2: Oh, the black one.
1: Yeah.
0: So that one's cool. The top pops open. You can eat the popcorn out of it. And then for the drink is actually a NOS container.
2: That's cool.
1: That is pretty cool.
0: It looks really cool, man. So I don't know. Just if you're looking for a cool little date night or you just want to go do something dope, I think go watch the 25th anniversary of Fast and Furious, man, in theaters. So damn cool.
2: Sheesh.
0: This is a shift in topics for sure, but I thought it was interesting. Before she walks away, fellas, this is what it'll look like. I want to hit you with this because maybe this is happening right in front of your eyes and your woman's about to leave you.
1: Yeah, wake up.
0: You should be prepared.

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2: Before she walks away, this is what it looks like. First of all, she'll stop sharing the little things and conversations start feeling off.
1: And I think if she stops sharing the little things, like, she's already feeling disconnected and maybe a little hurt by you, so she doesn't want to share her life with you.
2: Number two, it says she used to be naturally affectionate. Now there's space between you and she's not closing the space.
3: Imagine if she wasn't affectionate to begin with. So now it's just like, you're not seeing nothing.
4: Some people are like that.
3: Yeah, that's terrible.
2: I know.
3: It's like I ain't missing out on nothing because you never did anything in the first place.
2: Number three, she makes plans without you.
1: Yep, she don't want to be with you no more.
2: Number four, even her anger fades. She used to care enough to fight, ooh, to push, to try. Now she just lets things go.
1: That's dangerous territory.
2: The final slide on here just says, remember, you don't lose her all at once. You lose her in the small moments that you've ignored.
1: That's true. I think it's all those little things that she probably has been like explaining, like hurt her, and then you don't change.
2: Fellas, sometimes, fellas, you're the prize in the relationship.
3: And we never hear that.
2: And sometimes you know what you bring to the table. And if she's acting up, it's okay for you to put some space in between.
1: This is true, but communicate that. I feel like guys kind of suck at communicating.

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2: Coming up next.
0: Linda, who loves our show, she reaches out all the time. She actually reached out today to be our listener therapy person. She's going through a situation. I guess she has a Gen Z employee that she's kind of fed up with because they keep using all their vacation days for just random things. It's, for whatever reason, bothering her. We'll have Serena read the DM that she sent and like paint the picture and break the whole thing down. And then you guys can give us your thoughts on it next.
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3: They put the Z in lazy.
0: That's the break. Listen, man, it's Sino Gochino Radio. Our listener Linda reached out because she thinks her Gen Z employee is taking too many days off. Let's have Serena read the DM and then we can talk all about it, man.
1: I'm getting really frustrated with my employee calling out for every minor reason. He even called out to see a lunar eclipse. He's a great worker when he's here, and it's almost impossible to find good people these days. But the frequent absences are starting to affect productivity and morale. Should I consider reducing his pay and let him work from home instead? From what our HR director says, he is using his personal days off, but it's getting crazy to me.
0: I mean, you can't let your personal belief affect, you know, your judgment. Like, if he has these actual days, he can use them for whatever he wants. They're his days.
3: Yeah.
0: But I don't think it's a bad idea to try and save some money. If he doesn't want to come in, he might like the idea of working from home. I just approach him with it.
1: I mean, but if the HR director is saying, like, hey, he's using his personal days off, like, no, because that's almost like a punishment. Like, you're punishing him for taking his days off.
4: But he's requesting them on time.
0: But they're his days. Why can't he use them?
1: No, I'm saying, yes. I'm saying this guy's kind of punishing him. Like, he wants to keep him home, home and take his pay away.
0: You're saying this guy. You mean Linda?
1: Oh, yeah, Linda.
3: That sounds very sexist, Serena.
0: I was like, what?
3: Assuming the boss is a
0: man. Women can be bosses too, Serena.
5: In what world?
0: I'm
5: sorry.
0: Nicasio, thoughts?
5: I was going to say, like, the personal days, like, the lunar eclipse, like, what are we doing here? Because I understand you can take your personal days, but when someone passes away, that's a personal day. So you can't take these days, and then when those days come, take those too.
1: Bereavement.
5: Yeah, How do you know this?
0: You can't spell bereavement.
3: None of us can.
0: Let's talk to Jasmine. She wants to weigh in on it, give her 2 cents. We'll see what she thinks next.

0: Yeah, let's get it, man. It's 106.1.
1: Kiss FM.
0: Linda is a very loyal listener of ours. She reached out trying to get some, I guess, I don't know, direction because she has a Gen Z employee that's starting to take too many days off. The thing is, he's using personal days to do it. So, I mean, if they're his days, I feel like you could do whatever, right? But she just thinks it's stupid. Like, he just took off for a lunar eclipse and took off for National Plastic Bag Day. And, there's a bunch of stuff going on. So, Jasmine, what's it sound like to you?
2: I was just thinking it kind of sucks for the employer, but at the end of the day, if the employee is just using, I mean, how many days can he possibly have? If he's using, even if it's 3 days a year for stupid stuff, then that's his prerogative. You know what I mean?
0: They're your days. So, at the end of the day, use them how you wish. But once those days are up, those days are up.
2: Right. That's what I mean. How many days can he possibly have? Working from home should be kind of a privilege type of thing. So
1: I have a friend and we actually laugh at her too because she works from home and she does call out a lot, but she's like, these are my days though. These are my
3: she's
1: days.
3: Home. She works from home. Where are you going to go? I will not have my computer on.
2: Oh my goodness. So I don't know. That's a hard one, but at the end of the day, he's entitled to those days. So
0: there it is. Yeah, no, I feel you. Well, Jasmine, thank you for the call. I appreciate you. Listen, at the end of the day, we just want to get money, right? We want to live long. We want to prosper.
4: Yeah.
0: So there's apparently five people that you need to cut off in order to get rich. And we'll share those five people with you next.
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0: All right, listen up. Five people that you have to cut off if you're trying to get rich. It's Tino Cochino Radio. Tell me.
2: I mean, at number five, this is going to be your girlfriend. If you yourself are actually broke right now and you still have time for a girlfriend, you are literally just delaying yourself from getting rich. Coming in at number four is going to be every single one of your day ones. Now, there's not a single rich person that I've ever met that came up with their day ones or was successfully able to put them on after they got rich. So you might as well just get rid of them now. Coming in at number three, this is going to be anybody that owns a Puffco smoking device. Now, I didn't say anything about Zaw, but if you literally spent $400 on the top of the line engineering bong to get fried, you are literally just cooked. Coming in at number two, this is going to be your entire family. They told you to go to college. They made you do shit you don't want to do. They have no idea about how to actually get rich. So you might as well just cut them off now, come up, and then come back into their lives and then buy your mom a house. Now, coming in at number one, I'm actually going to change it up a little bit and say these are the only people that you can keep in your life. And this is going to be all of your incel Discord online friends. And that's because they're actual real friends and you have no obligation towards these people.
0: I mean, he's not wrong. I don't know. What are your thoughts?
1: I mean, if you're just chasing money, then I guess, yeah, because you're taking out all the distractions out of your life. But I don't want that type of life. Like, I want to have, like, my day ones with me because these are people that you can trust. Like, my husband, we were together before we were very broke. Mm-hmm. So it's like, I know that we're together because we love each other. It's like, you know, stuff like that.
0: Nicasio?
3: You always keep saying if you're chasing money. Who's not chasing money? If you're not chasing money, get out of the room.
4: Chase a good life. Money will come.
1: Yes.
3: That's not true.
4: You're right. It's not true. I just.
0: Okay. I don't know how to transition to this, so I'm just going to tell you what we're talking about next. Weird smells that people love and why.
1: Is it money?
0: When I read this, the first thing that I thought of was gasoline.
3: Ooh.
0: I haven't pumped gas in a minute, but when
3: that's
0: I do,
3: one.
0: Oh, it smells glorious. We'll share smells and why they smell good next.
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0: right, turn it on, man. It's 106.1.
1: Kiss FM.
0: All right, we're talking weird smells people love and why. I said it a second ago, and here it is on top of the list. The smell of gasoline.
2: Wow.
0: It says gasoline contains benzene, which has a sweet smell that your nose can detect at just one part per million in the air. Your brain links the scent to childhood road trips, summer vacations, or time spent in the garage with family. That's interesting. I don't think I had any of those, but...
3: Your dad wasn't working on cars and stuff like that?
0: Oh, yeah. That's true. Yeah. I guess. I didn't think of that.
4: And it sticks with you.
0: I don't know, man. Just something about it. Just,
1: it is a good smell.
0: It's weird, right? the smell of rain.
1: Yes.
0: Number two. And I agree. It's so fresh, right? Something about it.
3: Yep.
0: It says the earthy smell after rain is called petrichor, I think. During dry periods, plants secrete oils that build up in soil and rocks. And when the rain hits, it releases these oils. It's almost like a...
4: Eucalyptus.
0: Like an air freshener, but an organic, natural air freshener.
3: Yeah. Earth.
0: Maybe Serena relates to this. Number three, the smell of new books.
1: I do like, it does have like a, I don't know if it's like a, it's not a paper smell.
3: It's like a musty kind of.
0: She's smiling for
4: like
0: so big. Yeah.
4: It's like
1: nice.
4: That's
1: nice. Flip it's through the pages.
4: Yeah, it's kind of like the same thing as like cards too, like
3: baseball cards.
4: Oh my God, like it reminds me of my childhood so much.
0: Mm-hmm. This one's stupid. The smell of new books is number three, and then number four, smell of old books. Just say books.
3: That's true, too.
0: Just say books.
3: More dust.
0: this one says the smell of chlorine at pools. I actually hate that.
4: Hell no.
3: Oh, no, I like that. It's nostalgic if you grew up around pools.
1: I feel like as an adult, it's like whatever, but as a kid, I do remember like smelling it and getting like excited and happy, like that we're going to go swimming.
4: Too. This is nasty.
0: There's one more random one. It says the smell of tennis balls.
4: Oh, those
3: are good.
0: It says new tennis balls smell like rubber and felt, rubber and felt combined with a hint of benzene. Again, the same thing in gasoline. Yeah.
1: So I don't have like a, I don't think I've ever like really smelled tennis balls. But when you say rubber, I've like shared this before when I was a kid. Like for some reason, like rubber bands, like I liked the smell and I would like to chew on them.
0: Ooh. I like going to a tire shop. Every time you walk into a tire shop, you smell it. Something about that. I'm not even into cars like that, but I feel like a man. I walk in, I'm like, oh, can I get some 18s? Extra tread or whatever.
1: The smell of a new car.
0: Serena, we were done.
4: Yeah, no. You never smelled that.
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6: Yeah.
0: Jokes that slowly destroy a relationship. I feel like this is interesting because we all joke around a lot, but sometimes Serena looks at me like she wants to, you know, put me in a headlock or something. So we'll share them with you next.

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0: All right, so y'all gotta be honest if you've ever told these jokes to anybody, okay? These are jokes that slowly damage your relationship, even when you're just kidding.
2: Oh.
0: Number one, threatening divorce, even as a joke.
1: Yeah, no, I haven't done that.
2: We've that's
1: done that.
2: Terrible.
0: Have you really?
2: Yeah.
3: Oh.
1: Like, I'm gonna leave your ass.
4: We've joked about some crazy stuff, but I think that's what makes it strong.
0: Insults that are disguised as sarcasm, like mocking intelligence, sensitivity, things like that.
1: I'm sure we have. Not like purposely to be mean, but if, yeah.
3: You gotta hit them where it hurts when you're arguing. That's the whole point of arguing.
4: Yeah, but you're not joking when you do it. That's
3: yes,
4: just mean.
3: Yes, yes.
0: Number three, jokes about family.
1: No.
4: Oh, we do that, yeah.
3: But we all
4: understand that our families are crazy.
0: Man, you paint this toxic picture, bro. Like,
4: dude,
0: no, crazy.
4: It's we're very open and we're not like, we know we're good.
0: Number four, comparisons to other partners. Like, why can't you be more like,
1: Oh, that's terrible.
0: You imagine how Serena would turn into the red emoji. Yeah. Okay. Number five, jokes about appearance or body. Like weight, aging, looks, yeah, things like that.
3: That's every day.
1: No, I don't think so.
0: Number six, it says mental health jokes, and this one matters. Do you joke about anxiety, stress, burnout, anything like that?
1: No. Mm-mm. No.
3: Maybe the stress, like you never hit your husband, like, oh, you think you're so stressed. What do you do?
1: He's a teacher, so I know there's stress there.
0: Now, he's been doing it how long now?
1: 2 days, no? since November.
0: Is this gonna be his thing, you think?
1: I don't know if this is his forever career, but he doesn't hate it. Like, he likes it a lot more than when he started. He was like, what did I get myself into?
0: Yeah,
1: but he enjoys it now.
0: This says support builds connection and jokes can shut it down. Real love doesn't mean walking on eggshells. 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
3: Oh, no. 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
4: Eggshells everywhere, right?
3: Yeah, you have to.
0: What does it say? 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
4: That's right.
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0: So for all my servers out there, do you feel it's your responsibility to pick up after a family once they come in, or is that the family's job? 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

0: Maybe.
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1: All right, let's talk to Serena, who feels that when you, you know, go to a restaurant, if your kid or family or whatever makes a mess, it's not your responsibility to clean it up. It is the server's responsibility.
0: Yes. When you say it like that, it sounds bad. But no, let me explain. I just feel like, okay, if you're going out to eat and let's say you have like three kids and one's a baby and they're learning how to eat, they're spilling fries, you're trying to get your other kids to eat. Like, I'm going to do my best to try to keep it as like tame as I can. But if like my child's throwing a tantrum, I'm just going to try to get out. I'm going to leave the tip. I'm going to apologize. And you know, I've been in the industry for many, many years. And if somebody would like, I don't know, drop something and they're apologizing and they're trying to clean it, I'm like, no, like, I got you. I'm going to do this. Like, this is my job. Like, I'm working for the tip, usually have busters. Like, you have to sweep the floors anyway. And I'm not saying you purposely go and like throw your drinks and do all these things, but yeah. And then if you're complaining that, oh, like then don't go out to eat, but then the restaurants are going to slow down and then you're going to be sad that there's no tips.
2: I agree with Serena.
1: Y'all do because y'all are parents.
2: No, but it's just like, but it's like,
0: This is before I was a parent though that I felt this way.
2: You go out there to get served. That's because just what
1: always,
2: it is.
1: Maybe because you've always wanted to take care of somebody. So you like the idea of doing that.
0: No, it's just like, I'm already doing it. That's the point.
1: Guys, Serena's new book, I've Got Life Figured Out, comes out in a couple months.
3: Well, that's a good title. She's just very empathetic person, I think. I used to wait tables, too, and I hated cleaning up after the kids. I was always like, well, man, clean up after your damn kids. Especially the high chairs, that stuff gets stuck in the little corners.
1: That should not be the server's responsibility.
0: You also usually have a buster, and you're tipping out your buster anyway, and it is their job to kind of help you, like, keep the areas clean.
1: Correct. Their job, not the server. The server's job is about a customer experience, not to clean it up.
2: Look it up. What's a server's job? I feel like that's what it is. You got to serve you.
1: No, exactly.
2: They got
1: to
2: clean.
1: Not to clean. No.
2: They got
1: to
2: clean. Yes, they do.
3: What's the thing? The hokey? The little vacuum thing you have to use? It doesn't have electricity?
0: Oh, yeah.
3: But I mean, you still, as you should be respectful parent and clean up after your kids.
0: And that stemmed from, the reason I'm talking about this is because it came from a post of a server that posted something about this table that was messy and they were complaining. But it's like, why are you putting this family on blast?
1: All I know is we have Anna on the line and she agrees with me. So obviously I want to talk to her. we'll let her share her thoughts next.

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2: All right, so our co-host Serena here at Tino Cochino Radio. I'm not making this up. This is how you say it out loud. She said it sounds mean, but this is how you feel. That
3: general business, Serena.
2: If you go to a restaurant, right, you and your family, and your kids make a mess, it's the server's responsibility to clean it up, and not the family's.
3: Say yes or no.
1: Yes.
3: Boom.
2: And what's your reasoning? Because why?
1: I just feel like it's your job. You're already doing this anyway. And again, I was a server, so I'm not like shaming. Like I just, it's
2: Anna,
1: you're
2: whose
1: doing
2: responsibility
1: it anyway.
2: Is it, Anna, to clean us up? The parents or the server?
4: Definitely the parents. Why should the servers have to clean up after your children? It's bad enough they have to deal with really rude people every day. But I think that it's definitely the parents' duty to wipe down the table, clean up after them, and make it look presentable, you know, for the waiter or the next person.
1: I served for, 10 years, two serving jobs at the same time. And this is before I was a mom. And I always picked up after the tables. It was never an issue. And because I get it. Like, you're trying to have an experience. You're trying to go out to dinner. Your kids are, if they're one, they're learning how to eat. They're going to spill things. And I don't feel like the family's purposely trying to do that. But yeah, like, I'm going to help them out and be like, no, I got you. I'll take care of it.
3: When you're done eating, you leave your plate there, right? You don't take it to the back. So yeah. They can wash it.
2: Well, it's the same thing. It's not the same thing. These families, some of these kids are messy. And yes. These parents, you're a parent. So act like a parent and clean up after your child.
4: Thank you. Yes.
2: Exactly. We're on the same page. If anyone disagrees with me or you, them. You should be a parent, Tino.
4: I can't say that, but I'm with you.
2: I'll say it for you. Don't worry about it. I'll say it for you. It's all good.
5: Coming up next.
2: Yesterday, we were talking about just random music, and Matt, our producer, was like, whatever happened to Chamillionaire?
6: Yeah.
2: Mm-hmm. Chamillionaire. A lot of people think he fell off, but no. This man played it smart.
6: He fell up.
2: Yes, 1,000%. We're going to talk about Chamillionaire, King Koopa, next.
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0: There's a study that says 80% of women are competing for the same 20% of men. Serena has more.
1: Yes, it says a small percentage of men are viewed as highly desirable by a large percentage of women. And this is based on factors like income potential, confidence, physical cues, and perceived ambition often elevate certain men above broader dating pool, creating intensified competition. And they're also saying that it's also because of modern culture, social media visibility, and economic inequality may amplify this effect.
0: Inequality.
2: But not you, huh, Serena? You're not part of that 80%.
1: I found my man.
3: Oh, yeah. Is this women being toxic because they're only looking for... I didn't hear anything about personality, how well their family values.
1: No, I mean, yeah, it could be toxic just because how it says social media is playing a part. But also, I have a lot of single friends who go on dates with, I mean, they try everybody. Like, they're looking for personality. They're trying things that they don't necessarily, like, are attracted to. And a lot of these men, like, they are not great. Like, the stories that my friends tell me are crazy. And it's coming from, like, multiple friends.
2: You said your friends are trying everyone. Maybe that's the problem. Maybe they're not, you know, actually sitting there getting to know the guy, you know.
1: They're going on dates.
2: Yeah, but they're also not paying for the date either. They're probably making
1: it. What does that have to do with anything?
2: That's where it starts, Serena.
1: What does that have to do with anything?
2: A lot. And plus, I feel like the 20% men, I thought it was like a beard. He's 6'2". Like, I didn't know it was just his wallet.
1: There's more. It's not just his wallet. I think you missed a lot of the point. But also, there's more women than men in the world. And then their men are married. So it's going to shrink the pool anyway.
3: Plus, don't you think, in general, men suck as human beings way more than women?
1: Yes.
3: So that shrinks it even more. There's only like a small percentage of men that are good people and good humans in general.
0: I mean,
3: so, like,
0: if we're all about equality, some women suck too.
3: No,
0: yeah, a lot of women suck too.
3: Do you think it's a higher percentage of men that suck than women?
0: And not if we're speaking equality, no.
4: coming up next.
0: We're however many years into TikTok, and I still can't figure out this goddamn app. Like, as far as like what works, like, I'll have one video pop off and get like a million, and I'm like, yes. And then the next 40 videos get like 100.
2: Yeah.
0: I want to have a real conversation. Hey. What works on TikTok for you? Next.

0: coming back to
1: yeah, let's get it, man. It's 106.1.
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3: Let's be boomers and talk TikTok.
1: It's Tino Cochino Radio. This is Tino, and I can't figure it out, man. It's been all these years, and I still can't. I know how old that makes me sound, but I'm just at a point where I'm like, bro, I want to figure it out, but I just can't. There's no consistency. Like, my highest, I'm looking at my top six views, okay, videos. Number one is sitting at 4.6 million.
3: Dang.
1: And it's just a video of me ranting about what 6'7 is.
3: Yeah, oh, yeah.
1: At number two, 637,000. It's a video of me laying on my bed in a wig singing to Manny Perez. There we go. Number three at 160,000 views. It's me dressed up as a little cholita singing MC Magic. I want to get lost in love with you.
3: Okay.
1: Number four is when Starbucks did the whole teddy bear thing. Mm-hmm. I used the Aunt Jemima syrup bottle and made my own. That got 810.
3: And she got canceled.
1: Then there's another random one that says POV. It's 239 at the carne asada, and your ride just cracked open another 30 pack, and it's me yawning.
3: Yeah,
1: that got 128. And then one of my comedy bits where I talk about 6'7 versus 69 got 292,000. And then when you go after
3: that's
1: that,
3: still pretty good, right?
1: No, that's great, okay. Right? Those are good numbers. But then when you go to the next one, 100 views. Then the next one, 200 views.
3: Were they similar to the other ones?
1: No, but that's the thing. Like, I can only post so many comedy clips before it's my whole set.
2: Uh-huh.
1: I can only make fun of so many songs before it's like, okay.
3: What if you just keep cross-dressing and they're all cross-dressing videos?
1: I mean, if I have to. At this point.
3: I can film.
1: Go follow my TikTok. And if you're successful on there, give me some tips. Go look at my page. It looks like crap. I only have 14,000 followers. It's not anything. Like,
3: It's just
4: that's still bigger than most. Like,
1: it's not a, I guess, but there's one guy that I follow that all he posts is Marisco videos, and he has like almost a million followers.
3: It's a niche.
2: Man. I think so. You could be in the creators fund and actually make money off TikTok now too.
1: Oh, really?
2: Yeah.
1: Go to my TikTok. It's at Tino Cochino Comedy and give me some tips.
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0: Okay, it's so simple, man. You get a question, you get multiple choice answers, and all you got to do is figure out what the right one is. Today's question is what?
1: Who's the very first celebrity that was punked by Ashton Kutcher in 2003? Is it A, Justin Bieber, B, Justin Timberlake, or C, Tila Tequila?
0: We have Isabella on the line. She seems confident, so we'll let her play the game next and see if she is smarter than Ocasio or not. 106.1 KISS FM.

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1: Sienna Spiro, Die on This Hill. 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
0: Things airlines don't want you to know. Number one, pilots and co-pilots eat different meals to prevent both getting food poisoning.
1: Oh, that's kind of smart, though.
2: That's a great idea.
0: Yeah, crazy. Imagine they both got sick. What do you do? Number two, airplane tap water tested positive for E. coli and dangerous bacteria.
1: Ew, where did that come from?
2: There's tap water in the plane?
0: Where would you get the tap water? What would you use it for? So like coffee?
2: Yeah, well, like the restroom.
0: That's gross. This is, I don't know. The air you breathe is recycled from the engines and mixed with strangers.
3: Well, mixed with strangers. I didn't know it was recycled from the engines.
2: Well, it's going out and then back into the system.
3: Is that your scientific
2: No,
3: breakdown?
2: There's pictures right there. Gotcha. Kino's not...
0: Cabin lights dim during landing to prepare your eyes for emergency evacuation if need be.
2: That's and we all thought nuts. It was a vibe.
0: This is...
2: It is.
0: This is gross. Trade tables have 8 times more bacteria than toilet flush buttons.
1: Gross.
0: I rest my head on
2: me
0: this
2: too.
0: Sometimes.
2: Oh,
1: but don't
2: too.
1: They like laser clean it or something?
2: Laser?
3: Not every time. Laser clean.
1: Well, I thought there was like something that like is quick, like a quick cleaning.
0: So I fly Southwest. And normally what they do is they just get on, you just see them with a bunch of like Clorox wipes. And they just wipe everything down real quick.
3: Well,
0: and keep
3: that should
0: moving.
3: Take the bacteria away.
2: Well, they're not
3: away.
2: Getting all of it.
0: Your phone doesn't actually crash planes. Airlines just want your attention.
3: I knew it.
0: Flight attendants judge you in 3 seconds and they assign emergency roles. So like they'll look at someone and be like, okay, that could be emergency role. They could help. This person's old.
2: Oh. Mm-hmm. So like since you're really short, Matt,
1: that makes
2: just have
1: sense.
2: You
0: but they just mentally prepare for.
3: Yeah, they put me in the back. I never
0: happens.
3: Get emergency role. They're like, this guy can't.
0: I don't know. That's kind of crazy. I want to go to the comments on this real quick. SecBlue said, what a bunch of BS. The water in the planes is no different than tap water. Should you drink it? No, but mostly because the systems don't get clean often. The air is not recycled from the engines. It's fresh air from outside and the air cabin gets completely renewed about every 3 to 5 minutes. So on an airplane, you're actually breathing cleaner air than when you're on the ground. Trade tables have more bacteria than a toilet flush button? Could be, but what's it say? But what about the screen on your phone? Again, bacteria is everywhere. And no, the phone doesn't crash your phone. What? No, the phone. I can't take that person credible at all. They can't even type.
2: That guy's mad.
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1: 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Five people that you have to cut off if you're trying to get rich. It's Tino Cochino Radio. Tell me.
2: I mean, at number five, this is going to be your girlfriend. If you yourself are actually broke right now and you still have time for a girlfriend, you are literally just delaying yourself from getting rich. Coming in at number four is going to be every single one of your day ones. Now, there's not a single rich person that I've ever met that came up with their day ones or was successfully able to put them on after they got rich. So you might as well just get rid of them now. Coming in at number three, this is going to be anybody that owns a Puffco smoking device. Now, I didn't say anything about Zaw, but if you literally spent $400 on the top of the line engineering bong to get fried, you are literally just cooked. Coming in at number two, this is going to be your entire family. They told you to go to college. They made you do shit you don't want to do. They have no idea about how to actually get rich. So you might as well just cut them off now, come up, and then come back into their lives and then buy your mom a house. Now, coming in at number one, I'm actually going to change it up a little bit and say these are the only people that you can keep in your life. And this is going to be all of your incel Discord online friends. And that's because they're actual real friends and you have no obligation towards these people.
1: I mean, he's not wrong. I don't know. What are your thoughts?
0: I mean, if you're just chasing money, then I guess, yeah, because you're taking out all the distractions out of your life. But I don't want that type of life. Like, I want to have, like, my day ones with me because these are people that you can trust. Like, my husband, we were together before we were very broke. Mm-hmm. So it's like, I know that we're together because we love each other. It's like, you know, stuff like that.
1: Ocasio?
3: You always keep saying if you're chasing money. Who's not chasing money? If you're not chasing money, get out of the room.
4: Chase a good life. Money will come.
0: Yes.
3: That's not true.
4: You're right. It's not true. I just...
1: Okay. I don't know how to transition to this, so I'm just going to tell you what we're talking about next. Weird smells that people love and why.
0: Is it money?
1: When I read this, the first thing that I thought of was gasoline.
3: Ooh.
1: I haven't pumped gas in a minute, but when
3: that's
1: I do, it smells glorious. We'll share smells and why they smell good next.

0: Yeah, let's get it, man. It's 106.1.
1: Kiss FM.
0: All right, we're talking weird smells people love and why. I said it a second ago, and here it is on top of the list. The smell of gasoline.
2: Wow.
0: It says gasoline contains benzene, which has a sweet smell that your nose can detect at just one part per million in the air. Your brain links the scent to childhood road trips, summer vacations, or time spent in the garage with family. That's interesting. I don't think I had any of those, but...
2: Your dad wasn't working on cars and stuff like that?
0: Oh, yeah. That's true.
2: Yeah.
0: I guess. I didn't think of that.
3: And it sticks with you.
0: I don't know, man. Just something about it. Just,
1: it is a good smell.
0: Weird, right? the smell of rain.
1: Yes.
0: Number two. And I agree. It's so fresh, right? Something about it.
4: Yep.
0: It says the earthy smell after rain is called petrichor, I think. During dry periods, plants secrete oils that build up in soil and rocks. And when the rain hits, it releases these oils. It's almost like a...
3: Eucalyptus.
0: Like an air freshener, but an organic, natural air freshener.
2: Yeah. Earth.
0: Maybe Serena relates to this. Number three, the smell of new books.
1: I do like, it does have like a... I don't know if it's like a... It's not a paper smell.
2: It's like a musty kind of...
0: She's smiling for so big.
3: It's like...
1: That's nice. Flip through the pages.
3: Yeah, it's kind of like the same thing as like cards too. Like
2: baseball cards.
3: Oh my God. Like it reminds me of my childhood so much.
0: Mm-hmm. This one's stupid. The smell of new books is number three, and then number four, smell of old books. Just say books.
2: That's true, too.
0: Just say books.
2: More dust.
0: this one says the smell of chlorine at pools. I actually hate that.
3: Hell no.
2: Oh, no, I like that. It's nostalgic if you grew up around pools.
1: I feel like as an adult, it's like whatever, but as a kid, I do remember like smelling it and getting like excited and happy like that sunscreen, we're going to go swimming.
3: Too. This is nasty.
0: There's one more random one. It says the smell of tennis balls.
3: Oh, those
2: smells are good.
0: It says new tennis balls smell like rubber and felt, rubber and felt combined with a hint of benzene. Again, the same thing in gasoline. Yeah.
1: So I don't have like I don't think I've ever like really smelled tennis balls. But when you say rubber, I've like shared this before when I was a kid. Like for some reason, like rubber bands, like I liked the smell and I would like to chew on them.
0: Ooh. I like going to a tire shop. Every time you walk into a tire shop, you smell it. Something about that. I'm not even into cars like that, but I feel like a man. I walk in and I'm like, oh, can I get some 18s? Extra tread or whatever.
1: The smell of a new car.
0: Serena, we were done.
3: Yeah, I know. You never smelled that.
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1: Yeah.
0: Jokes that slowly destroy a relationship. I feel like this is interesting because we all joke around a lot, but sometimes Serena looks at me like she wants to, put me in a headlock or something. So we'll share them with you next.

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1: All right, so y'all got to be honest if you've ever told these jokes to anybody, okay? These are jokes that slowly damage your relationship, even when you're just kidding.
3: Uh-oh. Oh.
1: Number one, threatening divorce, even as a joke.
2: Yeah, no, I haven't done that.
3: That's terrible.
1: Have you really?
3: Yeah.
4: Oh.
2: Like, I'm going to leave your ass.
4: We've joked about some crazy stuff, but I think that's what makes it strong.
1: Insults that are disguised as sarcasm, like mocking intelligence, sensitivity, things like that.
2: I'm sure we have. Not purposely to be mean, but
3: You got to hit them where it hurts when you're arguing. That's the whole point of arguing.
4: Yeah, but you're not joking when you do it. That's just mean.
3: Yes.
1: Number three, jokes about family.
2: No, we do that.
4: Oh, my God. But we all understand that our families are crazy.
1: Man, you paint this toxic picture, bro. Dude, crazy.
4: It's just we're very open and we're not like, we know we're good.
1: Okay, number four, comparisons to other partners. Like, why can't you be more like...
2: Oh no.
1: You imagine? Oh, Serena would turn into the red emoji. Yeah. Okay. Number five, jokes about appearance or body. Like weight, aging, looks, things like that.
3: That's every day.
2: No, I don't think so.
1: Number six, it says mental health jokes, and this one matters. Do you joke about anxiety, stress, burnout, anything like that?
2: No.
3: Man, the stress, like you never hit your husband like, oh, you think you're so stressed. What do?
2: He's a teacher, so I know there's stress there.
1: Now, he's been doing it how long now?
2: 2 days now? Since November.
1: Is this gonna be his thing, you think?
2: I don't know if this is his forever career, but he doesn't hate it. Like, he likes it a lot more than when he started. When he started, he was like, what did I get myself into?
1: But he
2: enjoys it now.
1: This says support builds connection and jokes can shut it down. Real love doesn't mean walking on eggshells. It means choosing words that feel safe, even in conflict, Nicasio.
3: Oh, no. If there's a fight, someone's got to win a fight.
4: Eggshells everywhere, right?
3: Yeah, you have to.
1: What did it say? You got to break an egg to make an omelet.
4: That's right.
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3: Do I get to say it? I get to say the two words, yes?
2: The anthem. Shake it out. The ballads.
1: Lover.
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1: The Supergirl movie is finally here, and of course, we here at the Backstage Experience have Supergirl herself. The actress, Millie Alcock, is going to talk about the role. She's going to talk about the costume. It's all on the way.

0: back to you.
1: The actress Millie Alcock is Supergirl, and we're finally getting the movie in theaters. 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We're talking everything Supergirl with Millie Alcock. It's coming up.

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1: Taylor Swift and Toy Story 5 in the Backstage Buzz. Taylor Swift has scored her 15th number one hit thanks to Toy Story. I Knew It, I Knew You, the song from the movie that she sings, joins the ranks of Swift's biggest songs, breaking Swift's tie with Rihanna and Drake for the third most number one hits on the Hot 100 in history. She now only trails Mariah Carey and the Beatles. That's fascinating. For the all-time record. And in case you didn't know this, you probably saw Toy Story 5 over the weekend. That movie debuted with a massive $328.9 million globally in its opening weekend, including a franchise-best $160 million domestically. That means it's the biggest Toy Story movie of all time.
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1: I think this character is hilarious in the Toy Story movie franchise. There's a lot of funny ones, but Forky, you have to admit, every time I get a to-go order from a restaurant and I see the plastic fork, I think about Forky. He's voiced by actor Tony Hale. It is great to meet you, my friend.
2: Nice to meet you.
3: Arrested Development, yay. All right, I had to say that.
2: I love it.
3: I had to get that out.
2: Well, there's a little bit of Buster in Forky.
3: Yeah, you know what? There is when you think about it.
2: He's a little wide-eyed and a little confused.
3: You're right.
2: Yeah.
3: You've changed the way we look at plasticware forever,
2: oh
3: by the way.
2: Gosh, you're welcome.
3: You know, when you get the to-go bags on.
2: Sure. But I will say, Sporks, they're kind of underrated. Like, I don't know why they're not out there more. You know, it's the best of both worlds. It really is.
3: You are going to...
2: I'm going to start a trend.
3: You are. I mean, people are, honestly, after they see this movie, which is fantastic, by the way.
2: Oh, thanks.
3: I know Buzz, and I know Woody get all the attention, but I think Forky is my new favorite Toy Story character.
2: Yeah!
3: Everybody's going to want a Forky, including myself. I just love it. How did the producers describe this character to you?
2: They came to me. They brought me up to Pixar, which was like... crazy. But they were kind of like, you know, he's kind of nervous. And I was like, got that. He's kind of asked a lot of questions, kind of like me, kind of gullible to a fault. Okay. And so they actually attached, you'll appreciate this, they attached some of Buster Bluth's lines and Gary Walsh's lines from Veep to an animated Forky. So I could kind of see how it came. And what I love is we both Forky and I have a bit of the imposter theory. He's like, why am I here? I'm sitting here going, well, how am I here? I don't know how this is happening. You know, he's kind of has a lot of questions. I have a lot of questions. I'm overwhelmed. He's overwhelmed. So we're both very much in the same boat.
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6: 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Shake it out. The ballads. Lover. And anything that ever made you fall in love.

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1: Supergirl movie, everybody's talking about it. We've got the cast and producer-director interviews. Producer James Gunn is about to stop by. He's going to talk about his dog, real dog, Crypto, is inspired by his real dog. Hear what he has to say about this when he joins us. It's coming up.

Another one of our favorite characters from the Superman and now the Supergirl movie is Crypto the Dog, inspired by director-producer James Gunn. Yes, his real dog inspired Crypto. You've got to hear this story. James Gunn is about to share this tale with us. It's coming up right here on the Backstage Experience.

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1: We have an update about the next James Bond in the Backstage Buzz. We can now report that the James Bond search is heating up as producers begin tapping talent to test for the role of 007 with the next round of auditions to take place this summer. Here is what we know so far. Sources are saying that producers and director Denis Villeneuve have begun informing talent who have made the next round of auditions. Villeneuve himself has been personally calling talent directly. Imagine getting that call from Denis. Wow. While we don't know who has received those calls, we do know this. Auditions are set to take place in August. And as we've been doing here at the Backstage Experience, we will keep you updated about the next Bond, James Bond.
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1: Of course, since we're talking Supergirl, we have to talk Superman. Actor David Cornsweet is here with us right now. And of course, there's the iconic Superman suit. The very first time that you put the suit on, David, what did you feel?
2: Well, two things. One, it was too small. It was snug because it had been built to my proportions when I screen tested, when I weighed about 195 pounds. And then I showed up to my first costume fitting at about 235 pounds. And so they had to crowbar me into that thing, I'll tell you what. I think as a kid, the part of the costume that really ties it all together is the cape.
3: Yeah.
2: And I always felt like the moment when it all came together was that last moment before stepping out onto set, which is when we put the cape on. And anytime I sort of caught a glimpse of my shadow as I would walk through and saw the shadow of the cape billowing out behind me, that's a silhouette that's hard to beat.
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1: Toy Story 5 is here. And we've got the big actors from the film, Tom Hanks and Tim Allen. And you need to stick around because they're actually going to do the voices of their characters, Woody and Buzz. You got to hear it. It's coming up.

So excited about Toy Story 5. It's a great movie, by the way. We've seen it here at the Backstage Experience. Tom Hanks and Tim Allen about to stop by, and they're actually going to break into character and do the voices of Woody and Buzz. You don't want to miss it. 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
1: Taylor Swift and Toy Story 5 in the Backstage Buzz. Taylor Swift has scored her 15th number one hit thanks to Toy Story. I Knew It, I Knew You, the song from the movie that she sings, joins the ranks of Swift's biggest songs, breaking Swift's tie with Rihanna and Drake for the third most number one hits on the Hot 100 in history. She now only trails Mariah Carey and the Beatles. That's fascinating. For the all-time record. And in case you didn't know this, you probably saw Toy Story 5 over the weekend. That movie debuted with a massive $328.9 million globally in its opening weekend, including a franchise-best $160 million domestically. That means it's the biggest Toy Story movie of all time.
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1: We're getting a brand new Batman movie starring Robert Pattinson. They're actually filming the brand new version of it right now. We've got Robert Pattinson with us. Robert, gotta ask, what was the greatest challenge making this version of Batman your very own?
2: I mean, I think the script from first read felt, I mean, it made some pretty dramatic changes from the kind of Batman canon. So you knew you were in a different world. And also my first conversation with Matt Reeves, he was like, before I'd even read the script, he was like, so I'm thinking it's like Kurt Cobain is one of the main influences. And I was like, okay. So before I'd even read the script, I kind of had that in my mind. And then when I saw it and they've got the Something in the Way song playing right at the beginning, it's very evocative. And there's like that, and the first time I heard Michael's score, it felt like it was hopeful, but there was a kind of pressure on it. It was forlorn, and it kind of reflected in the way I wanted to play it, where it was like he doesn't really know what kind of hero he is, really.
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1: The Supergirl movie is finally here, and of course, we here at the Backstage Experience have Supergirl herself. The actress, Millie Alcock, is going to talk about the role. She's going to talk about the costume. It's all on the way.

Alcock is Supergirl, and we're finally getting the movie in theaters. So excited for her to stop by the backstage experience, hear what she has to say about the iconic character, about the costume. We're talking everything Supergirl with Millie Alcock. It's coming up.

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1: We have an update about the next James Bond in the Backstage Buzz. We can now report that the James Bond search is heating up as producers begin tapping talent to test for the role of 007 with the next round of auditions to take place this summer. Here is what we know so far. Sources are saying that producers and director Denis Villeneuve have begun informing talent who have made the next round of auditions. Villeneuve himself has been personally calling talent directly. Imagine getting that call from Denis. Wow. While we don't know who has received those calls, we do know this. Auditions are set to take place in August. And as we've been doing here at the Backstage Experience, we will keep you updated about the next Bond, James Bond.
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Another one of our favorite characters from Toy Story 5 is Jessie the Cowgirl, voiced by actress Joan Cusack, who we have right here with us on the Backstage Experience. We're going to talk about her character, Jessie, in just a couple of minutes. It's on the way.

Apparently, this wedding cost $20 million. Travis Kelce and Taylor Swift going big, of course. It is 106.1 KISS FM. Save your tears.

talking about hate. I hate that you got to see Ariana Grande when she was on tour. She was in Austin. I didn't get to go, and I'm so jealous. 106.1 KISS FM.

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3: Do I get to say it? I get to say the two words, yes?
2: The anthem. Shake it out, the ballads. Lover. And anything that ever made you fall in love. We're playing them. Taylor Swift and the Royal Wedding Weekend.
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1: KHKS, Denton, Dallas, Fort Worth, Texas.
2: I mean, the rumors have been going on for weeks that Taylor Swift and Travis Kelce are tying the knot. What we know is that we love Taylor Swift and that we love her music. So it is a royal wedding weekend on KISS FM. We're going to be playing her music all weekend long.

focused on our royal wedding weekend and Taylor Swift. I forgot it's the 4th of July. Happy birthday, America. I hope you have a ton of glizzies. I hope you see the fireworks and have a great time. It is 106.3

0: Congratulations, Taylor and Travis.
1: Oh, I got tears in my eyes. I'm not even kidding. Congratulations. Taylor Swift, Travis Kelce tied the knot in a beautiful wedding. Rumor has it, it was about $20 million, if not more. Had hundreds and hundreds of guests. The most beautiful, stunning, delicious, incredible wedding I've ever seen. And mind you, I haven't seen a thing. But if we know anything about Taylor Swift, is she goes hard. She goes hard, she doesn't go home, okay? Did I say it's 106.1 Kiss FM? And it's a royal wedding weekend. We are so happy. Taylor Swift has fell in love with Travis Kelce, and we with them, can't even talk, wish them nothing but a life full of happiness and success and just, you know, love. And hopefully, if it's in their future, they have baby Swifts and they become magical musicians just like Taylor herself. Maybe some football players, and then we just see it happen all over again. That would be incredible. So congratulations to the Swifts, to the Kelces. Congratulations to them.
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1: 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All I know is if I was Taylor Swift and I'm getting married, my whole playlist is going to be all of my songs because it makes sense.

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3: Do I get to say it? I get to say the two words, yes?
2: The anthem. Shake it out. The ballads. Lover. And anything that ever made you fall in love. We're playing them. Taylor Swift and the Royal Wedding Weekend.
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1: And whether your prediction was right or wrong about Travis Kelce and Taylor Swift tying the knot this weekend, we can't deny that Taylor Swift is royalty. So what we're doing is having a royal wedding weekend all weekend long on KISS FM, celebrating just Taylor Swift and her love by playing her

keep a big bucket of water near you just in case. Light fireworks one at a time. Number four, never use fireworks under the influence. And five, don't get big and bad, okay? They're going to win. It is 106.1 KISS FM. Just

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0: Mr. and Mrs. Swift just tied the knot, so all this weekend, we're playing the songs that made Taylor Swift the royalty that she is.
3: Do I get to say it? I get to say the two words, yes?
2: The anthems.

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Just

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Okay, because there's no way you're missing out on Zara Larsson and BTS and Cardi B and Snoop Dogg all in one weekend at our iHeartRadio Music Festival. 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
31: It is a royal wedding weekend on KISS FM. There's no way we're not going to be celebrating Taylor Swift and Travis Kelce. Now, the rumor has been that they're getting married, that they got married yesterday. Now, whether it's right or wrong, we don't care. We love Taylor Swift. We love her music. So we're playing that all day long.

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Maybe you could throw a little 4th of July shout out in there, too. Do that now. Here's Sombers, Homewrecker.

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1: I've said it once, I'm gonna say it again. I kind of feel disrespectful and a little rude. When this song is on and I have to talk over it, it is 106.1 Kiss FM. It's Bruno Mars and Risk It All. The song that he put his whole life, soul, his whole spirit into. You could tell he put his whole everything into it. And I'm talking over it. How disrespectful. It's Risk It All.

A rumor I'm willing to spread. Justin Bieber going on tour. That is word on the street. That's the rumor. People are already saying it's not true, but I refuse to believe it. On his website, there was a magical section that appeared out of nowhere that said tour. So, of course, we all believe he's going on tour, and this is how we manifest it. Keep spreading the rumor. It's 106.

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2: 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And anything that ever made you fall in love. 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Taylor Swift and the Royal Wedding Weekend.
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I mean, it's a long time to be on top. 250 years. Ah, God, it just feels so good to be what we are. 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Yeah. Put your chest out a little bit. Flex. It's 4th of July, baby. 106.1 at Kiss FM. For just a

And what are your predictions about Taylor Swift, or right or wrong? A royal wedding is what she does deserve, and we're celebrating her royalty by playing the songs that made her royal. Oh, we got one coming up on 106.1 KISS FM, celebrating Taylor the right way.

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4: And look, Taylor Swift, Travis Kelce, the happy ending is what is they deserve, okay? There's no denying Taylor is royalty, and we're going to be playing the songs that made her royalty all weekend long to celebrate that royal wedding. The anthem, the ballads, all of it, baby, you can hear it right here on...

0: There we go. Taylor, I Knew That I Knew You, was on 106.1 Kiss FM, and she knew it was going to be Travis Kelce. Wild to think that it started out with him giving her a friendship bracelet with his number on it outside of her concert at the Eras Tour. And it's like, dude, the amount of people who are at the wedding, and then people were like, oh my God, why? Tom Brady's leaving early. Chris Rock, he's taking off early. They were all of a sudden, they were like, why is Jessica Alba taking off early? They were going to a party, all right? Obviously, they were going to a party. There was a little after party, and they were up until like 8 a.m. How hungover is Jason Kelce right now? That's what I want to know. Congratulations to Taylor and Travis.
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4: Well, Taylor Swift is royalty, and the royal wedding is what she deserves. And to celebrate royalty in its own, we're going to play the songs that made Taylor Swift royalty. Okay, I'm talking about the bangers, the best of the best. You can hear all weekend.

dude, it's crazy. The amount of money we spent, they say Texas alone spends $700 million on fireworks. And I'm like, half of that has to come from Wiley and Mesquite. Ella Langley singing about the most obvious answer ever. Choosing Texas. 106.1 KISS FM. Just when

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Hello, my name is Colt. I work at 106.1 Kiss FM, and we're celebrating royalty in a big way. Taylor Swift deserves that royal wedding. Whether your predictions were right or wrong, this weekend we are going to celebrate her by playing the songs that made her royal. Throughout the weekend, you hear a bunch of songs from Taylor's past on 106.1 Kiss FM. Love that.

is one of the songs that made Taylor Swift royalty. We're playing songs that made her royalty all weekend long, celebrating that royal wedding, whether your prediction about it was right or wrong. She deserves the best in life, and it's crazy the amount of songs. You forget how many bangers she has, and it's like we kind of grew up with her in the heartbreak and the love story, so happy to see what's happening with her and Travis. 106.1 KISS FM. 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
3: Well, you know, the thing is, they're royalty. Travis and Taylor, whether your prediction was right or wrong for this weekend, we're going to celebrate Taylor Swift in a big way, playing the songs that made her royalty. 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
1: Whoa, why are you saying you have the worst ex ever?
2: 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He stalked me, made a ton of fake accounts. He'd wait outside my house and he told me that he's my biggest nightmare.
1: Okay, I mean, yeah, he's crazy, but shout out to you. I mean, you must have been doing something right to turn him into a stalker.
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